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3: weather.
4: Mostly cloudy, upper 40s tonight, then back to sunshine. A few clouds tomorrow, temperature around 75. Mainly clear tomorrow night, 50 and sunshine, 75 to 80 Wednesday. Thursday, mostly sunny, 80 and partly sunny on Friday. Scattered rain showers, 75 to 80. I'm staff meteorologist Bill Jackman on the Virginia News Network.
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3: You are familiar with the creation of the world, how that when God created man, you know how that happened. Took two women to make one man, a good mother and a good wife. And that's the way it is. You're the making of us, girls. Thank you so much. It's a very short scripture I'm reading today from the Gospel of John, chapter 19 and verse 27. The Gospel of John, chapter 19 and verse 27. And then he said to the disciple, "Behold thy mother." And from that hour, that disciple took her into his own home. It's a horrible place that we're talking about in this scripture, by the way. The Lord Jesus is hanging on a cross and he's dying. He's been beaten. He's been spit on. He's had a crown of thorns put on his head. His back is riven from the cat of nine tails. And his body is heaving for breath. And as he hangs on the cross, he fulfills a commandment that God gave us. By the way, Jesus, I don't care what they say, lived a perfect life. And in everything that he did, he obeyed his heavenly Father. And he kept the commandments that were given to him. One of the commandments was one that's neglected, I'm sorry to say, in this day and time so much. And God had commanded among all the other things, remember the Lord thy God and all thy heart and soul and strength and have no other gods before you and keep the Sabbath day and all of those things. But in the midst of that, there was one commandment that had a promise attached to it. It was the only commandment with promise. And that commandment said, very simply, honor thy father and thy mother, that thy days, this is the promise, that thy days may be long upon the earth. Jesus, in his dying moments, in those times when he had very little breath left to speak, in those times when words were precious and he had very few that he could say, used that time, yes, to talk to his heavenly Father. Yes, to speak to us things that we need. And yes, to cry out from his own soul. But looking down from the cross, there were some people who came. Everybody didn't really desert him. Now, the majority did. But John, his cousin, the writer of the Gospel of John, was the only apostle that came and stood by the cross. And when John came, so came John's mother, the wife of Zebedee, and Mary Magdalene, who never deserted him, and the one other person in the world that he always gave honor to, his mother, Mary, the virgin mother of our Lord, was standing at the cross. What a horrible scene that had to be for her to stand at the foot of the cross,
2: to watch him agonizing and suffering. But then in the midst, no doubt Joseph is already dead. We haven't heard from him in years. And no doubt Jesus has been her support and her keeper as her oldest son through the years. And you say, oldest son? No, that's correct. Not only son. Don't you believe that? He was her firstborn son. He was virgin born, but she had other children, both boys and girls, by Joseph. And Jesus, being the oldest son, looks down from the cross and realizes that she needs to be cared for. By the way, they had no Social Security, no disability, no SSI, no means of support. So someone had to take care of a widow. And Jesus looks down from the cross and says to his mother, and indicates to John, "Woman, behold thy son." And then to John, he says, "Son, behold thy mother." And to the care of John, certainly his closest friend, earthly wise speaking, his closest person that he shared life with, he gave the care of his mother and saw to it that she was cared for the rest of her life. The truth is that Jesus Christ knew he was leaving, and someone had to take care of his mother. And he wanted John to see her as he had never seen her before. So he says, "Son, behold thy mother." That's what we want to think about today. We want to see our mothers as we've never seen them before. Now, if you're one of those people that happens to have some kind of a chip on your shoulder and wants to point out the faults of your mother, all of our mothers have faults. All of them. And so, "My mother doesn't have a fault." Well, I'm glad that your mother was the Virgin Mary, because she must have been born with the Immaculate Conception. All of our mothers are human beings. They have limitations. They have shortcomings. And they have faults. But if you are majoring in pointing out the faults of your mother, you've got a problem. Because you should see your mother in the light that God wants you to see her in. And you should be one of those people, especially if you're a Christian, that looks up to your mother and sees through her limitations and despite her shortcomings, she gave you life and cared for you as possibly no other person can ever tenderly care for you in the same way. I have been blessed to be surrounded by mothers. And mothers are teachers. Fact is, mothers are the most powerful teachers on earth. Within the power of mothers is the next generation. Within the power of mothers, there is the spiritual, physical, an emotional foundation for the next generation. The hand, the old saying is, that rocks the cradle. That hand is powerful. The hand that has babies before they're old enough to walk and to talk is teaching those children. Mothers are the most effective and the most powerful teachers on earth. And they teach overtly. You say, "Hey, what do you mean by that?" They set you down and they talk to you and they tell you that they're teaching you. They sit you down and they say, "This is what's right. This is what's wrong. I'm teaching you And you know they're teaching you. You say, that's wonderful. It's glorious. But let me tell you something. Mothers who are the mothers they should be teach you in another way that's more powerful than sitting you down and talking to you about what's right and wrong. And you say, what's that? By example. Mothers teach by example. And when I look at the state of motherhood in America right now, I fear for the generations that are coming afterwards. We need a revival in America, but we need a revival in mothers who will take motherhood seriously, who will give all they have to motherhood. There's no such thing as 50% to motherhood. To be the mother you should be and you need to be, you must give 110% of your time, your effort, your talent, and all that you have. Mothers who are the mothers they should be, teach us by the example that they set before us as they be mothers in our lives. I was blessed to have my mother Olivia, a godly mother. I'm blessed to have Fern as the mother of my children, a godly mother. I was blessed to be close to my grandmother Leveda, a godly mother. And I was blessed to have Polly for my mother-in-law, a godly and a good mother. Mothers teach us the lessons that we need to learn and that we need to carry all the days of our lives. Much of these lessons that they teach us before we can ever go to school and learn to read and to write and to operate computers and all those things. The lessons that mothers teach us are handed to us by arms of love and soft breasts that we lean on, and warm kisses that they give us. The lessons that mothers give us are the lessons that are so ingrained within us that we never lose it. If we turn out mean as a snake and wild as a billy goat, there is something within us that we have gained from a mother that will always be there.
1: 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Pastor Eddie and the congregation of Bethel Chapel invite you to be their guest this Sunday morning for worship and preaching at 11. Once again, Pastor Eddie Kendall.
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4: Families and advocates gathered in Richmond this weekend calling for changes in nursing homes and long-term care facilities.
5: Roar Walk organizer Tracy Pompey says too many families are left without answers.
6: In 2015, I lost my dad to nursing facility neglect and no accountability for that. And so that's what happens with other cases, other families. They don't get any accountability.
5: Advocate Letitia Edwards tells CBS6 staffing shortages can affect everything from resident safety to basic daily care.
7: We entrusted, you know, the facilities to take care of our loved ones, because they will tell us on the website that we will take care of your loved ones, but it's not happening.
5: The group believes better staffing, training, and inspections are critical, and that lasting change will require pressure from both lawmakers and the community. I'm Thomas Cage.
4: An Amherst County elementary school is reopening today after a water main break. Elon Elementary School has been closed since staffers noticed water bubbling up through the concrete in front of the building last Tuesday. Crews were forced to replace 100 feet of pipe connecting the school to the county water line. The school was not damaged, and testing showed that the water is safe for students and staff to use. It's the time of year for asthma flare-ups, with the transition from summer into fall. Jim Forbes has more.
8: Dr. Megan Conroy at the Ohio State University Wexner Medical Center says changes in temperature, humidity, and pollens will really impact airway inflammation, and that's the driver of asthma.
9: We also see increase in circulation of respiratory viruses, so the common cold virus, and others that start to circulate in the fall. These are the most common causes of asthma flares. We also see increase in pollens like ragweed.
8: She recommends people take all medications as prescribed, no matter how frequently symptoms of asthma occur.
4: I'm Rebecca Hughes.
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14: Weather.
15: Mostly cloudy, upper 40s tonight, then back to sunshine. A few clouds tomorrow. Temperature around 75. Mainly clear tomorrow night, 50 and sunshine. 75 to 80 Wednesday. Thursday, mostly sunny, 80 and partly sunny on Friday. Scattered rain showers, 75 to 80. I'm staff meteorologist Bill Jackman on the Virginia News Network.
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3: Oh, yeah. For week 6 of the football season, we'll have a live broadcast at Giles at Auburn on Thursday at 7 p.m. That's on Thursday rather than Friday. Narrows is open.
4: After the phone interview, I assumed the apartment was mine. But when I got to the place and the manager saw me, he told me it was no longer available.
5: My husband and I wanted to see all the neighborhoods with great schools, but our real estate agent only showed us the communities where she thought we would be more comfortable.
6: I was so excited to move into my new place. But now that I'm here, I found out that the landlord is charging me higher rent than my neighbors. Now that doesn't make me feel very welcome.
7: These individuals may have experienced housing discrimination. The Fair Housing Act prohibits discrimination because of race, color, national origin, religion, sex, disability, and familial status.

0: 80 and partly sunny on Friday. Scattered rain showers, 75 to 80. I'm staff meteorologist Bill Jackman on the Virginia News Network.
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5: Mostly cloudy, upper 40s tonight, then back to sunshine. A few clouds tomorrow. Temperature around 75. Mainly clear tomorrow night, 50 and sunshine, 75 to 80 Wednesday.

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6: weather.
7: Sunshine, a few clouds, temperature around 75. Mainly clear tonight, 50 and sunshine. 75 to 80 Wednesday. Thursday, mostly sunny, 80 and partly sunny on Friday. Scattered rain showers, 75 to 80. I'm staff meteorologist Bill Jackman on the Virginia News Network.
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5: Sunshine, a few clouds, temperature around 75. Mainly clear tonight, 50 and sunshine, 75 to 80 Wednesday. Thursday, mostly sunny, 80 and partly sunny on Friday. Scattered rain showers, 75 to 80. I'm staff meteorologist Bill Jackman on the Virginia News Network.
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6: Sunshine, a few clouds, temperature around 75. Mainly clear tonight, 50 and sunshine, 75 to 80 Wednesday. Thursday, mostly sunny, 80 and partly sunny on Friday. Scattered rain showers, 75 to 80. I'm staff meteorologist Bill Jackman on the Virginia News Network.
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4: Reproductive freedom ballot measures supported by more than 300 doctors.
5: Over 300 medical professionals in Virginia have endorsed Question 1, a ballot measure aimed at protecting reproductive health care decisions from government interference. WTVR reports three doctors are set to hold a news conference to explain why patients should have the freedom to make medical choices without fear of criminal punishment. Supporters argue that reproductive health care choices should be determined by patients and their medical providers, not government policies. I'm Thomas Cage.
4: Walmart says it will not use artificial intelligence or customers' personal information to set individual prices. CEO John Furner says the company will price the product, not the person, including when shoppers use its AI assistant, Sparky. Walmart also says its employees will continue overseeing pricing and that it will not use dynamic pricing based on individual customers. I'm Rebecca Hughes.
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8: Good morning, everyone. Mostly sunny today. Temperature 70 to 75. Mostly clear 50 tonight. Mostly sunny tomorrow, 75. And partly cloudy tomorrow night, 50 to 55. Sunny 75 to 80 on Thursday. And then Friday, mostly sunny 75 to 80. Mostly clear, a few rain showers, low 70s on Saturday. Sunday's outlook, mostly cloudy, scattered showers, 65 to 70. I'm staff meteorologist Bill Jackman.
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1: 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The Commanders duel the Colts in London Sunday morning. The Ravens entertain the Titans later that day. Commanders linebacker Leo Chanel is expected to undergo season-ending surgery for a neck injury. NFL insider Jordan Schultz reports Chanel suffered a fracture in his neck during Washington's win over Seattle. Meanwhile, the Commanders are turning to a familiar face with hopes of getting their running game on track. NFL Network reports Washington is signing veteran running back Austin Eckler to the 53-man roster. Orioles first baseman Pete Alonso's first season is one for the record books. He led the American League with 113 RBIs, making him the first player in baseball history to win that title in both leagues. Hockey is back. The Capitals visit the Hurricanes Friday night. And the Washington Mystics trail the Atlanta Dream at 0-1 after Game 1 of the best of three of the WNBA playoff first round. Next game tips off from CareFirst Arena tomorrow night. That's sports. I'm Thomas Cage with the Virginia News Network.
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3: For week 6 of the football season, we'll have a live broadcast at Giles at Auburn on Thursday at 7 p.m. That's on Thursday rather than Friday. 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
4: On today's Ag Journal, the fall fruit and tree nut outlook.
5: USDA's latest look at fruit and tree nuts, the September edition, includes these headlines.
6: USDA's National Agricultural Statistics Service forecasts higher production for table grapes and cranberries in 2026, while output is expected to decline for wine-type grapes, apples, peaches, pears, and table olives.
5: Research economist Catherine Weber with the outlook. What was behind the rise in California table grape production?
6: Harvest began roughly 3 weeks earlier than normal due to warmer than average temperatures,
5: leading to earlier domestic shipment and an early end to the shipping season,
6: resulting in lower levels of end-of-season shipment volumes in November and December.
5: While cranberry production is up 5% from the previous year, due to year-over-year increases in three major production states, led by top cranberry-growing state Wisconsin. I'm Rod Bain reporting for the U.S. Department of Agriculture in Washington, D.C.
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7: Good morning, everyone. Mostly sunny today. Temperature 70 to 75. Mostly clear 50 tonight. Mostly sunny tomorrow, 75, and partly cloudy tomorrow night, 50 to 55. Sunny 75 to 80 on Thursday, and then Friday, mostly sunny 75 to 80. Mostly clear, a few rain showers, low 70s on Saturday. Sunday's outlook, mostly cloudy, scattered showers, 65 to 70. I'm staff meteorologist Bill Jackman on the Virginia News Network.
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9: Our pledges to our Christian flag. I pledge allegiance to the Christian flag and to the Savior whose kingdom it stands. One Savior, crucified, risen, and coming again with life and liberty to all who believe. To our Bible, I pledge allegiance to the Bible, God's holy word. I will make it a lamp unto my feet and a light unto my path. I will hide its words in my heart, that I might not sin against God.
10: To our American flag,
9: I pledge allegiance to the flag of the United States of America, and to the republic for which it stands, one nation, under God, indivisible, with liberty and justice for all.
10: Thank you.
11: The Gospel according to St. Matthew. Chapter 27. When the morning was come, all the chief priests and elders of the people took counsel against Jesus to put him to death. And when they had bound him, they led him away and delivered him to Pontius Pilate, the governor. Then Judas, which had betrayed him, when he saw that he was condemned, repented himself, and brought again the 30 pieces of silver to the chief priests and elders, saying, I have sinned in that I have betrayed the innocent blood. And they said, What is that to us? See thou to that. And he cast down the pieces of silver in the temple, and departed, and went and hanged himself. And the chief priests took the silver pieces and said, It is not lawful for to put them into the treasury, because it is the price of blood. And they took counsel, and brought with them the potter's field to bury strangers in. Wherefore that field was called the field of blood unto this day.
2: Then was fulfilled that which was spoken by Jeremy the prophet, saying, And they took the 30 pieces of silver, the price of him that was valued, whom they of the children of Israel did value, and gave them for the potter's field, as the Lord appointed me. And Jesus stood before the governor. And the governor asked him, saying, Art thou the king of the Jews? And Jesus said unto him, Thou sayest. And when he was accused of the chief priests and elders, he answered nothing. Then said Pilate unto him, Hearest thou not how many things they witness against thee? And he answered him to never a word, insomuch that the governor marveled greatly. Now at that feast the governor was wont to release unto the people a prisoner, whom they would. And they had then a notable prisoner called Barabbas. Therefore, when they were gathered together, Pilate said unto them, Whom will ye that I release unto you, Barabbas, or Jesus, which is called Christ? For he knew that for envy they had delivered him. When he was set down on the judgment seat, his wife sent unto him, saying, Have thou nothing to do with that just man? For I have suffered many things this day in a dream because of him. But the chief priests and elders persuaded the multitude that they should ask Barabbas and destroy Jesus. The governor answered and said unto them, Whether of the twain will ye?

0: Then answered all the people and said, His blood be on us and on our children. Then released he Barabbas unto them. And when he had scourged Jesus, he delivered him to be crucified.
1: This is Pastor Merle Hedrick of the Evangelistic Holiness Chapel, 300 Cascades Drive in Pembroke, Virginia. 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And if you'd like more information, you could call 540-726-3116. Thank you.
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1: James Eugene Allen, 78, of Linside, West Virginia, passed away peacefully on Saturday, September 16, 2026, surrounded by his loving family in Lewisburg, West Virginia. Funeral services will be held at 1 p.m. on Thursday, October 1st at DeBroyles Shrewsbury Funeral Home Chapel in Peterstown, West Virginia, with Pastor Terry Utterback officiating. The burial will follow at the Swope Cemetery in Linside, West Virginia. Visitation will be held from 5 to 7 p.m. on Wednesday, September 30th at the funeral home and an hour prior to the services on Thursday. Arrangements by Broyles, Shrewsbury Funeral Home, Peterstown, West Virginia.
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6: Police are on the lookout for a hit-and-run driver that killed a firefighter.
7: The search continues for the driver who struck and killed a Henrico County firefighter before fleeing the scene. State police say 28-year-old Ashton Davis was riding his Harley-Davidson in the area of I-64 and I-95 in Richmond Friday night when he was hit by an SUV, which then sped off. Davis, who was wearing a helmet, died at the scene. He was a recent graduate of Recruit Academy 86 and joined the Henrico County Fire Service just last year. The vehicle that hit him is believed to be a dark blue or black older model Jeep Cherokee or Compass with possible minor front and rear end damage and a missing mirror. I'm Thomas Cage.
6: A police dog is recovering after being stabbed during an arrest in Henry County. Deputies were reportedly assisting the state police with an investigation into a hit and run yesterday. The suspect tried to flee on foot following the crash and was tracked to a wooded area. Investigators say she used a box cutter to stab a canine deployed to subdue her, causing injuries to the dog's head and eye area. The wounds are not thought to be life-threatening. The suspect is facing multiple charges, including assault on law enforcement. Breaking into Virginia's top income tier is tough, but it looks cheap compared to the nation's capital. According to a new study from financial marketplace Smart Asset, entering the Commonwealth's top 1% requires just over $753,000 in adjusted gross income. Just across the Potomac in D.C., that elite club costs almost $1.2 million to join. President Trump is holding an AI summit today as fears grow over its possible threat to humanity. Mark Mayfield reports.
8: Trump and House Speaker Mike Johnson are going to host Meta's Mark Zuckerberg and the heads of Anthropic, OpenAI, NVIDIA, and others at the White House summit. Johnson says the meeting is an effort to strike a balance between innovation and oversight. Johnson insists that overregulation is going to lead to China winning the AI race.
6: I'm Rebecca Hughes.
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11: Good morning, everyone. Mostly sunny today. Temperature 70 to 75. Mostly clear 50 tonight. Mostly sunny tomorrow, 75. And partly cloudy tomorrow night, 50 to 55. Sunny 75 to 80 on Thursday. And then Friday, mostly sunny 75 to 80. Mostly clear, a few rain showers, low 70s on Saturday. Sunday's outlook, mostly cloudy, scattered showers, 65 to 70. I'm staff meteorologist Bill Jackman on the Virginia News Network.
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2: Good morning, everyone. Mostly sunny today. Temperature 70 to 75. Mostly clear 50 tonight. Mostly sunny tomorrow, 75. And partly cloudy tomorrow night, 50 to 55. Sunny 75 to 80 on Thursday. And then Friday, mostly sunny 75 to 80. Mostly clear, a few rain showers, low 70s on Saturday. Sunday's outlook, mostly cloudy, scattered showers, 65 to 70. I'm staff meteorologist Bill Jackman on the Virginia News Network.
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3: All of our mothers have faults. All of them. So my mother doesn't have a fault. Well, I'm glad that your mother was the Virgin Mary, because she must have been born with the Immaculate Conception. All of our mothers are human beings. They have limitations. They have shortcomings. And they have faults. But if you are majoring in pointing out the faults of your mother, you've got a problem. Because you should see your mother in the light that God wants you to see her in. And you should be one of those people, especially if you're a Christian, that looks up to your mother and sees through her limitations and despite her shortcomings, she gave you life and cared for you as possibly no other person can ever tenderly care for you in the same way. I have been blessed to be surrounded by mothers. And mothers are teachers. Fact is, mothers are the most powerful teachers on earth. Within the power of mothers is the next generation. Within the power of mothers, there is the spiritual, physical, and emotional foundation for the next generation. The hand, the old saying is, that rocks the cradle. That hand is powerful. The hand that has babies before they're old enough to walk and to talk is teaching those children. Mothers are the most effective and the most powerful teachers on earth. And they teach overtly. You say, hey, what do you mean by that? They set you down and they talk to you and they tell you that they're teaching you. They sit you down and they say, this is what's right. This is what's wrong. I'm teaching you, and you know they're teaching you. You say, that's wonderful. It's glorious. But let me tell you something. Mothers who are the mothers they should be teach you in another way that's more powerful than sitting you down and talking to you about what's right and wrong. And you say, what's that? By example. Mothers teach by example. And when I look at the state of motherhood in America right now, I fear for the generations that are coming afterwards. We need a revival in America, but we need a revival in mothers who will take motherhood seriously, who will give all they have to motherhood. There's no such thing as 50% to motherhood. To be the mother you should be and you need to be, you must give 110% of your time, your effort, your talent, and all that you have. Mothers who are the mothers they should be teach us by the example that they set before us as they be mothers in our lives. I was blessed to have my mother Olivia, a godly mother. I'm blessed to have Fern as the mother of my children, a godly mother. I was blessed to be close to my grandmother Leveda, a godly mother. And I was blessed to have Polly for my mother-in-law, a godly and a good mother. Mothers teach us the lessons that we need to learn and that we need to carry all the days of our lives. Much of these lessons that they teach us before we can ever go to school and learn to read and to write and to operate computers and all those things. The lessons that mothers teach us are handed to us by arms of love and soft breasts that we lean on and warm kisses that they give us. The lessons that mothers give us are the lessons that are so ingrained within us that we never lose it. If we turn out mean as a snake and wild as a billy goat, there is something within us that we have gained from a mother that will always be there and that will always touch us. We have people here this morning who are in their 80s, whose mothers have been gone a long time. And yet I hear those people speak of their mother in such kind and tender ways. And they remember, even though mother's been gone, some of you lost your mother 50 years ago. Some of you more than 50 years ago, as I look around, I realize that your mother died before I was born, and I'm 60 years old. So I know that some of you have lost your mothers over 60 years ago. And yet when I hear you speak of your mother, there is a tenderness and a kindness in your voice that tells me something wonderful. And it tells me that she taught you the goodness of life. I think the first lesson that mothers teach us, and it's the lesson that every mother should have and practice, and you know what it is? It's the lesson of always. You say, my children take me for granted. They should be able to. Your children should expect that mother is always going to be there. That she is never going to be absent from motherhood. You may be absent from the job. You may be absent from the fair. You may be absent from a lot of things. But mothers are never absent from motherhood. They are always on duty. If you don't believe it, you know who will get up in the middle of the night. And you know who will hold out the longest for the children. And you know who will always be the one that you can talk to. The first lesson of mothers is that they are always there. I thank God that growing up, I never had to wonder where my mother was or what she was doing. And I thank God that as we were raising our girls, I never had to wonder where their mother was or what she was doing. And I never had to be afraid that my mother or my wife or my grandmother or my mother-in-law were not going to be on duty when duty called. The lesson of mothers is that mothers are always. I always knew when I woke up in the morning that my mother was going to be there. She would not have been out painting the town somewhere the night before. She would not have been out running around somewhere else, and she would not wake up with a hangover and she did not fill the house with cigarette smoke the next morning. Every morning when I woke up, my mother was there. Fact is, sweetest smell in the world is the smell of a pot of coffee perking on the stove and meat frying beside of it. And know that mama's standing in front of that stove. You take that for granted. I had a right to expect that my mother would be there every morning when I woke up. And I had a right to expect that my mother would be there every evening when I came home from school. In fact, my mother was there cracking a whip usually. Not beating me, but cracking a whip. I remember one day teachers get angry too and tried. And a teacher gave me a bad grade. And all I could think was, how can I take that home to my mother? She's going to be there. But mother was always, because she wanted to know what was in my report card. Mother was always, because she wanted to know what I was doing and where I was going. It's the reason I didn't have a bicycle. Because there's no good place in this holler to ride it. And the first thing you know, you'll be running plumb off the Bluff City. And I won't know where you are. I could run across the bridge and she couldn't control me. And so she wanted to keep me where she could see me. Bicycles were too mobile. She couldn't control the bicycle. She could control me. I had a right to expect that. I had a right to expect that my wife, and she always was there for our children. And I have to tell you something. When I say that mothers are always, I don't mean till you're 18 years old and then they divorce you. I mean that mothers are always mothers. When you're 20 years old or 50 years old or 60 years old, mothers are always mothers and they still never go off duty, do they, Cleo? They never go off duty. No matter how old we are, they're never off duty. And we're always their little boys and their little girls. And they're always there. When my mother is no longer in this world, I will have lost my number one fan. I'm not sure when mother tells me I preach good whether I have or not. She's just proud that I've preached. And that's the way life is, isn't it? And mothers that are mothers teach us, first of all, the lesson of always. Because they are always there.
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1: Good morning. Here's a WNRV forecast for your Tuesday. Partly cloudy skies this afternoon. The high of 75 degrees. Winds will be light and variable. Clear skies tonight. A few clouds moving in by morning. The low of 50. Winds also light and variable. Currently here at the WNRV studio, we've got partly cloudy skies and 58 degrees here. 2 minutes after 10. Remind you again, this week's game, Giles game, will be on Thursday rather than Friday. Since Tech has a home game on Fridays, we're bringing that to you live at 7 o'clock on Thursday. And then Narrows is open, so we'll just have one game this week. Come up 11 o'clock, got the bench driver Terry Hurd's Into the Blue. Then at 2 o'clock, it'll be my mountain music show this week, featuring old-time musician Charlie Poole. And then at 3 o'clock, some good bluegrass gospel with Les Belton Friends. Get the South Star to Steep Canyon Rangers. This is off the album Loving Pretty Women with Call the Captain.

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1: Authority.
2: Oh, yeah. 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
1: 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Huh. Although an honest man, he was best at stealing home. But the best quality of Jackie Robinson's life was his character. So here's to you, Mr. Robinson. 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

Ah, the Tony Rice Unit, getting us into an hour of great vintage bluegrass and fine style. That one goes back to 1979 from the famed Manzanita album, The 9-Pound Hammer, the Tony Rice Unit here on Into the Blue. Before that, the Lonesome River Band gave us Money in the Bank from the 1991 release, Carrying the Tradition. That, by the way, picked up the IBMA Album of the Year in 92. And Blue Highway kicked it all off. From 1998 and the Midnight Storm album, we heard the Pikeville Flood. Well, we got a lot of great stuff ahead. I'm Terry Hurd, so glad to be here with you. 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All right, we're going to jump forward to 2008 right now and the Live and Learn CD. Here's the Kenny and Amanda Smith Band with a George Jones original called I Jumped the Mississippi.

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I think that song sets the tone for fall in bluegrass music, maybe as well as any song I have ever heard, and I never fail to play it as we head into this season. Melanie Cannon with Tennessee Roads, that from her self-titled release of 2004. We're going to head back a little further than that right now to 1990. Call on Peter Rowan from Dust Bowl Children. Here's Tumbleweed.

0: I just had to sneak one more in there from Tunney Rice. You can never get too much Tunney Rice, in my opinion. That's from 1983 in the Church Street Blues album, one called Cattle and the Cane. Before that, Peter Rowan from Dust Bowl Children. On Sugar Hill 1990, we heard Tumbleweed. I'm Terry Hurd. We are into an hour of the very best in vintage bluegrass on Into the Blue, proudly brought to you each and every week by BluegrassToday.com, where you'll find all the breaking news in bluegrass. 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
6: Buckle up. We're heading back to 1999.

0: Oh, it's not often that I mention Sammy Sheeler without saying the Lonesome River Band in the same breath. But case in point, that is from the Team Flathead Project. It goes back to 2003. Steve Huber put that together with John Lawless, Ron Stewart, and Jim Mills. And some great picking on there. If you don't have it, check it out. Before that, we heard Adam Steffi and a Paul Simon original that he wrote, well, recorded anyway, back in 1966 with Art Garfunkel. We heard The Leaves That Are Green. And we kicked off this set with J.D. Crowe and the New South from 1999. Come on down to my world. We heard the Towns Van Zandt original, White Freight Liner. I'm Terry Heard. We're into an hour of really great vintage material. And it continues right after this short break with Ronnie Bowman, Third Time Out, and the new Quicksilver. Stay with us.
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the music a third time out here on Into the Blue, going all the way back to 1995 from Letter to Home. That's Raining in L.A. And Ronnie Bowman kicked off this set from a decade later, 2005, the It's Getting Better All the Time album. We heard Four Wheel Drive. Now here's the new Quicksilver with I'm Country.

Bach and Bybee, Graham and Haley, pieces of Third Time Out there, if you will. And, of course, their rendition of I'm Country. You're listening to the Vintage Hour on Into the Blue. I'm your host, Terry Hurd, and we're going to push on through this hour right now with a little help from Mountain Heart. Barry Abernathy on lead. Here's God and Everybody.

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4: Weather.
5: Mostly sunny skies for today with an afternoon high 70 to 75. Mostly clear 50 tonight. Mostly sunny 75 tomorrow. Then sunny skies 75 to 80 Thursday. Friday, mostly sunny 75 to 80 and mostly clear. Some rain showers, low 70s on Saturday. Sunday's outlook, more unsettled weather with clouds, rain showers, cooler weather, 65 to 70. I'm staff meteorologist.
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3: For week 6 of the football season, we'll have a live broadcast at Giles at Auburn on Thursday at 7 p.m. That's on Thursday rather than Friday. Narrows is open. The news is brought to you by the Succo Community Credit Union in Narrows and Pembroke and by Dairy Queen in Parrisburg and Rich Creek.
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5: Early voting totals in Virginia are still well ahead of where they were at the same point in time 4 years ago. More than 183,000 ballots have been turned in by Virginia voters so far. That compares to nearly 76,000 ballots turned in during the same period in 2022. Early voting will continue through October 31st. Governor Spanberger is to address Virginia's agriculture crisis after Farm Aid 2026.
6: Governor Abigail Spanberger is addressing the state of agriculture in the Commonwealth following Farm Aid 2026. The annual music festival to raise funds and awareness for American family farms was held in Virginia Beach over the weekend. Performers included Willie Nelson, Neil Young, John Mellencamp, and Dave Matthews. According to CNN, the governor said that support for the organizations like Farm Aid is vital to Virginia farmers, who she says are dealing with disruptions in trade with Canada, which is the state's number one agricultural trading partner. Spanberger also cited rising fuel costs and drought conditions as impacting the agricultural industry in the Commonwealth. I'm Thomas Cage.
5: A former congressman is being honored on a trail that he helped create in Fairfax County.
7: Family members and county leaders gathered at Lake Accotink Park on Saturday to dedicate new signs on the Jerry Connolly Cross County Trail. They say walking the trail was a Connolly family tradition, adding that the former congressman would have been touched by Saturday's tribute. Connolly served 14 years on the Fairfax County Board of Supervisors and 17 years in Congress before he died last year. He was 75 years old. I'm Richard Stelling.
5: The price of having fun in America is rising, but consumers continue to spend. Data from the Bank of America shows that funflation, the increased cost of fun, is rising, but consumers are not cutting back. Bank of America says spending on hobbies grew nearly 8% in August. The U.S. Census Bureau's Advanced Monthly Trade Report shows sales at sporting goods, hobby, musical instrument, and bookstores rose almost 11% in the last year. I'm Rebecca Hughes.
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9: Mostly sunny skies for today with an afternoon high 70 to 75. Mostly clear 50 tonight. Mostly sunny 75 tomorrow. Then sunny skies 75 to 80 Thursday. Friday mostly sunny 75 to 80 and mostly clear. Some rain showers low 70s on Saturday. Sunday's outlook, more unsettled weather with clouds, rain showers, cooler weather 65 to 70. I'm staff meteorologist Bill Jackman on the Virginia News Network.
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1: I'm Thomas Cage, VNN Sports. NFL teams are now focusing on Week 4. The Commanders duel the Colts in London Sunday morning. The Ravens entertain the Titans later that day. Commanders linebacker Leo Chanel is expected to undergo season-ending surgery for a neck injury. NFL insider Jordan Schultz reports Chanel suffered a fracture in his neck during Washington's win over Seattle. Meanwhile, the Commanders are turning to a familiar face with hopes of getting their running game on track. NFL Network reports Washington is signing veteran running back Austin Eckler to the 53-man roster. Orioles first baseman Pete Alonso's first season is one for the record books. He led the American League with 113 RBIs, making him the first player in baseball history to win that title in both leagues. Hockey is back. The Capitals visit the Hurricanes Friday night. And the Washington Mystics trail the Atlanta Dream at 0-1 after game one of the best of three of the WNBA playoff first round. Next game tips off from CareFirst Arena tomorrow night. That's sports. I'm Thomas Cage with the Virginia News Network.
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5: weather.
6: Mostly sunny skies for today with an afternoon high 70 to 75. Mostly clear 50 tonight. Mostly sunny 75 tomorrow. Then sunny skies 75 to 80 Thursday. Friday mostly sunny 75 to 80 and mostly clear. Some rain showers, low 70s on Saturday. Sunday's outlook, more unsettled weather with clouds, rain showers, cooler weather, 65 to 70. I'm staff meteorologist Bill Jackman on the Virginia News Network.
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1: Before most teenagers around the world had a driver's license, he was leading his country. 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And though the Dalai Lama is no longer a child, his works continue to inspire childlike hope. Pass it on. 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
1: Good afternoon. Here's the WNRV forecast. Rest of your Tuesday. Mostly cloudy skies turn clear later in the afternoon. The high of 71 degrees. Winds from the north-northwest, 5 to 10 miles per hour. Tonight, clear skies with a low of 50. Winds will be light and variable. Currently here at the WNRV studio on Route 100. Mostly cloudy skies, 68 degrees here at 1 minute to 2. 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

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Dedicate the whole show to Charlie and his music. He's a musician that lived down in Rockingham County, North Carolina, area called Spray, which is now called Eden. It's a very distinctive three-finger banjo picking style. Made a number of recordings on Columbia between 1925 and 1930, and a lot of them are very classics, both the songs as well as the way he performed them. I'm sure you'll recognize quite a few of these. He originally formed the North Carolina Ramblers with Posey Rohrer on the fiddle and then Norman Woodleaf on the guitar. They made a bunch of recordings. They also had a couple of other fiddles, Lonnie Austin and Odell Smith, as well as a couple of other guitar players. And what I'll do as we go through the songs is kind of point out which fiddler's on which tracks. There's a three CD set that Columbia put out, because all the recordings he made were for Columbia Records, back in 2005, called You Ain't A-Talkin' To Me, Charlie Poole and the Roots of Country Music. It has a bunch of his recordings on there, as well as some recordings by some other folks of that same period. So a lot of these are going to be from that compilation. Get started with Charlie doing Don't Let Your Deal Go Down Blues. That was his very first recording. Flip side was Can I Sleep in Your Barn Tonight, Mister? That sold over 100,000 copies, which was pretty amazing considering that they estimate there's only about 6,000 photographs, only about 6,000 record players that existed at that time, and he sold over 100,000 copies of that tune. What I'm also going to do is there's a group, the New North Carolina Ramblers, that plays a lot of Charlie's tunes. So as I often do in these sorts of shows, I'll be playing some tunes by Charlie and then playing the version by the New North Carolina Ramblers. It's composed of Kenny Rohrer, who actually is Posey Rohrer's great nephew, Kirk Supfin, Jeremy Stevens, and Darren Moore. They'll be also doing Don't Let Your Deal Go Down, and that's off of a live album called Live and Lively. They released in 2010. And Charlie will do If I Lose, I Don't Care. That was 1926, and that had Posey Rohrer on fiddle. And then Wind Is Set with Charlie doing the Baltimore Fire. That was 1926, and that one has Lonnie Austin on fiddle.

Start off the Mount Music Show with Charlie Poole, North Carolina Ramblers, doing Don't Let Your Deer Go Down Blues. Then we heard the same song by the new North Carolina Ramblers. Then Charlie, If I Lose, I Don't Care. And Charlie doing Baltimore Fire. Featuring Charlie Poole, North Carolina Ramblers this week. Start off this next set with Charlie and North Carolina Ramblers doing You Ain't Talking to Me. That one's 1927, and that has Posey Ware on fiddle. Then the new North Carolina Ramblers will do the same tune. It's off of their 2009 release, 4 1/2. And Charlie will do He Rambled. That's 1929 with Lonnie Austin on fiddle. And then Charlie doing Mother's Last Farewell Kiss. And that one's 1930 with Odell Smith on fiddle.

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3: 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Second set, start off with Charlie Poole and the North Carolina Ramblers doing You Ain't Talking to Me. Then we heard the new North Carolina Ramblers do the same tune. Then Charlie did He Rambled and Mother's Last Farewell Kiss. Featuring Charlie Poole and the North Carolina Ramblers this week, the Mount Music Show made a set of recordings Columbia to 1925, 1930, and he passed away in 1931, so you probably recognize a bunch of these tunes. Some of them he was one of the earliest to do the recording of, or in some cases just his recording of it has stood out over time over other folks. Next up, we'll start off with Charlie and the North Carolina Ramblers doing the Milwaukee Blues. That was from 1930 with Odell Smith on fiddle. Then Charlie Poole and Roy Harvey. Roy Harvey will be playing guitar on this one. We'll do Honeysuckle, and that was 1930, also with Odell Smith on fiddle. And Charlie will do The Lair That Never Came, 1927, with Posey Roar on fiddle. And then win the set with the North Carolina Ramblers, doing The Lair That Never Came, and that's off of their 2010 release, Live and Lively.

morning for a day, the brakeman said you'll have to pay. Got no money but a pawn my shoes. I want to go west, I got the Milwaukee blues. Got the Milwaukee blues. Got the Milwaukee blues. I want to go west, I got

0: Well, boys, I'd like to have a tune around here, but I just come up on that elevator, and ooh-wee, I hate to ride them things. Well, there's old Slim.
1: Hi, Roy.
0: Hello, Slim. How about having a little tune around here?
1: Suits me.
0: Well, put down that yo-yo and grab up that fiddle and let's go. What do we play?
1: Well, we'll play...
0: Let's play Honeysuckle. Honeysuckle, yeah. Honeysuckle, that's all right. Let's go.

That third set of the Mount Music Show started off Charlie Poole and North Carolina Ramblers doing Milwaukee Blues. Then they did Honeysuckle. Then The Letter That Never Came. And then we heard the new North Carolina Ramblers also do their version of The Letter That Never Came. Final set started off Charlie doing Take a Drink on Me. It's recorded in 1927 with Posey War on fiddle. Then they'll do The River Was Whiskey. That was 1930. With Odell Smith on fiddle. Then Charlie will do the White House Blues, 1926, Posey War on fiddle. Then we'll end up with Charlie and North Carolina Ramblers doing A Kiss Waltz, and that was 1926, and that one also had Posey War on fiddle.

That final set, Charlie Poole and North Carolina Ramblers started off with Take a Drink on Me. Then they did If the River Was Whiskey, White House Blues, and A Kiss Waltz. This week on the Mount Music Show, feature Charlie Poole and North Carolina Ramblers. I'll tell you once again where most of these came from. The Columbia released a 3-CD set back in 2005 called You Ain't Talking to Me. It's all the recordings he made for Columbia between 1925 and 1930. So that has all these recordings on it, as well as some other musicians doing these same tunes from that same era. So that's if you like what you heard today, then I'd definitely advise you to get that set. There's also County Sales has a couple. They've got a 3-volume set just called Charlie Poole and the North Carolina Ramblers. They've also got one called Old Time Songs that has a bunch of Charlie Poole songs on it as well. Well, thanks for listening to the Mount Music Show. Be sure to tune in next week.

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0: Hello, everybody. I'm Les Butler. And if you like fiddles, mandolins, dobros, and guitars, you'll love Les Butler and Friends. And if you like the Primitive Quartet, Ricky Skaggs, the Rochesters, Doyle Lawson and Quicksilver, Paul Williams, and the Isaacs, you'll love Les Butler and Friends, Bluegrass Gospel.
1: Hey, everybody. This is Dominic of Flat Lonesome. And this is Les Butler and Friends, Bluegrass Gospel.
0: Howdy, come on in. We're going to start off with Joe Mullins and the Radio Ramblers. Here, Jerusalem Calling. You're on Les Butler and Friends.

Yeah, man. That right there is, what it is it's show enough bluegrass gospel right between the eyes. Joe Mullins and the Radio Ramblers. Hear Jerusalem Calling. Here's a new fella on the block, Adam McIntosh, singing about the touch of God's hand.

Mournful three fiddles there. Oh, that's good. Adam McIntosh, Touch of God's Hand. Let's go to the new music department from Chosen Road. Brand new, hot off the press. Kitchens and Cathedrals. You're on Les Butler and Friends, Bluegrass Gospel.

music from Chosen Road, Kitchens, and Cathedrals. You're on Les Butler and Friends. Speaking of friends, this next fellow, his family, we've been friends forever and a day. Here's the Ben Rochester family. Living Water, Bread of Life.

0: 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I'm Les Butler. 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And we've got exactly that coming your way, Bluegrass Gospel. And coming up in a little bit, not the next set, but not too far down the road, we are going to go old school, old timey Bluegrass Gospel. All you old timers, you better stay put or you're going to miss out.
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0: Barry Abernathy and his very talented friends, John Meter, Tim Rabin, and Bradley Walker. A song called Just Beyond. Wow. Well, since we're into some wow music, what do you say we just keep the wows coming your way?
1: Well.

Like I said, we're going to keep the wow music coming your way. What about it for authentic, unlimited wings of love? Boys and girls, what about that? Here's my friends from over there around Nashville, North Carolina. Balsam Range. It's true. God knows.

Boy, they've given us two decades of absolutely stellar bluegrass gospel music. Balsam Range, God knows. I'm Les Butler, and you're tuned in to Les Butler and Friends, Bluegrass Gospel. Why don't you go to our Facebook page, Les Butler and Friends. Just type in Les Butler and Friends right there on Facebook. And when you do that, just go ahead and type anything you want. Got a question or maybe a favorite song, favorite artist, thought, question, put it all in there. We'll try to help you out. Okay? Our Facebook page, Les Butler and Friends. While you're doing that, I'm going to prepare a set of music. Now, the first song in this next set is a Southern gospel hit, and it's brand new, fresh coat of paint on it. You'll know all about it once we play it. But now, the two songs after that, Friends and Neighbors, it's going to sound like it's 100 years old or more. And one of them is close to it. The other one is not. But you'll think it was. All of that, moments away, right here on Les Butler and Friends, Bluegrass Gospel.

0: 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Les Butler here. Thanks for listening to my radio show, Les Butler and Friends. 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

Yes, it will. Let me just put an exclamation mark behind that. It'll be worth it after all. Darren and Brooke Aldridge with their friend Jason Crabb here on Les Butler and Friends, Bluegrass Gospel. Okay, so here are the two old-sounding songs. And one really is an old-sounding song because it's from an old group and it's an old sound. I'm talking about this one right here. If you know me, you know it's my favorite traditional bluegrass gospel group of all time. Latin Scruggs. They got a bubbling in their soul. Right here on Les Butler and Friends Bluegrass Gospel.

that's 70 years old or so, and it still stacks up. Man, Flat and Scruggs, they were just ahead of their time. They were fabulous. My favorite traditional bluegrass band of all time. Now, this next song sounds like it was recorded back there with Flat and Scruggs about 75 years ago. But it was really only recorded about 75 minutes ago. I mean, it's hot off the press. It just sounds like it's that old. From a couple brothers that's wanting to keep that old traditional sound alive, and let me tell you, they're knocking it out of the park doing exactly that. The Johnson Brothers. Sinner, you better get ready.

0: that old-timey sounded enough for you? Huh? Johnson Brothers, sinner, you better get ready. By the way, they are right with that message. Amen. Time's a ticking. Jesus is coming. Could be, well, right now. But if he should tarry a little while, I'm going to bring you some great bluegrass gospel in the next set. How about Anthony Howell with their friends there, Edgar Loudermilk and Zach Autry? New music from my friend Eric Horner, Classic Rochesters, and the latest from Candy and Jeremy. And boy, you're going to like this one. What a great set. Coming in just a moment, right here on Les Butler and Friends, Bluegrass Gospel.
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Anthony Howell with Edgar Loudermilk and Zach Autry. They took you right to the Word of God on that one, straight to Matthew chapter 24. Well done, fellas. Some good picking there, too, by the way. Well, here's a song about a neighbor, and it was written by my neighbor and recorded by my neighbor. I have a very talented neighbor. And his name is Eric Horner. He wrote it. He's playing most of the instruments. He's going to sing it. It's called Does Your Neighbor Know? Right here on Les Butler and Friends, Bluegrass Gospel.

Well, that's a good question right there. Does your neighbor know? Huh? Have you told him or her or them? That's Eric Horner here on Les Butler and Friends, Bluegrass Gospel. Little musical history note there on my friend Eric. He was once upon a time the band leader for a fellow you've heard of before, Lee Greenwood. God bless the USA. All right, classic sounds now from a family I've known forever. And boy, I just love these people. Oh, man. Mom and Dad Rochester sure miss them. Here they are with Blessed Old...

Rochester's Blessed Old Book here on Les Butler and Friends Bluegrass Gospel. Well, this next song has been around 55 plus years. Great song. Been recorded by everybody in Southern Gospel music. It's certainly every quartet, including my own. I'm talking about the Old Time Preachers Quartet. We recorded it at the live at the Bluegrass Music Hall of Fame and Museum in Owensboro, Kentucky. But here's a show enough bluegrass version of this Southern Gospel hit from Daniel Grindstaff, featuring our friend Jeff Talbert on the song Child of the King here on Les Butler and Friends Bluegrass Gospel.

That's hotter than a pepper sprout. What a great version of that great, great classic song. Child of the King, Daniel Grindstaff, featuring Jeff Talbert. Well, we're going to end with the number one song last month on the Real Bluegrass Gospel charts. Currently number one as you go look at the weekly charts right now. From Candy and Jeremy, hang on to your hat. These folks can sing. Here's their song titled Still.

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4: USDA's latest look at fruit and tree nuts, the September edition, includes these headlines.
5: USDA's National Agricultural Statistics Service forecasts higher production for table grapes and cranberries in 2026, while output is expected to decline for wine-type grapes, apples, peaches, pears, and table olives.
4: Research economist Catherine Weber with the outlook. What was behind the rise in California table grape production?
5: Harvest began roughly 3 weeks earlier than normal due to warmer than average temperatures,
4: leading to earlier domestic shipment and an early end to the shipping season,
5: resulting in lower levels of end of season shipment volumes in November and December.
4: While cranberry production is up 5% from the previous year, due to year-over-year increases in three major production states, led by top cranberry-growing state Wisconsin. I'm Rod Bain reporting for the U.S. Department of Agriculture in Washington, D.C.
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7: Mostly sunny skies for today with an afternoon high 70 to 75. Mostly clear 50 tonight. Mostly sunny 75 tomorrow. Then sunny skies 75 to 80 Thursday. Friday mostly sunny 75 to 80 and mostly clear. Some rain showers, low 70s on Saturday. Sunday's outlook, more unsettled weather with clouds, rain showers, cooler weather 65 to 70. I'm staff meteorologist Bill Jackman on the Virginia News Network.
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1: James Eugene Allen, 78, of Linside, West Virginia, passed away peacefully on Saturday, September 16, 2026, surrounded by his loving family in Lewisburg, West Virginia. Funeral services will be held at 1 p.m. on Thursday, October 1st at the Broyles Shrewsbury Funeral Home Chapel in Peterstown, West Virginia, with Pastor Terry Utterback officiating. Burial will follow at the Swope Cemetery in Linside, West Virginia. Visitation will be held from 5 to 7 p.m. on Wednesday, September 30th at the funeral home and an hour prior to the services on Thursday. Arrangements by Broyles Shrewsbury Funeral Home, Peterstown, West Virginia.
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3: For week 6 of the football season, we'll have a live broadcast at Giles at Auburn on Thursday at 7 p.m. That's on Thursday rather than Friday. Narrows is open. The news is brought to you by the Succo Community Credit Union in Narrows and Pembroke and by Dairy Queen in Parrisburg and Rich Creek.
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5: A Virginia man has been sentenced to more than 200 years in prison for a 2023 chase and deadly shooting.
6: A judge sentenced Michael C. Davis of Richmond to 178 years behind bars for abducting Tatiana David from her home in Ithaca, New York, and leading Virginia State Police on a 20-mile chase down Interstate 95 in 2023. Commonwealth's attorney Amy Ashworth says Davis crashed in Prince William County, opened fire on troopers, and fatally shot David, the mother of his child, during the gun battle. Davis was convicted of second-degree murder, abduction, attempted murder of law enforcement officers, firearm charges, and felony eluding. I'm Thomas Cage.
5: A Page County Sheriff's Office investigation is continuing after a man allegedly boarded a school bus and frightened students last week. Authorities say 39-year-old Daniel Wade Young of Stanley has been charged with trespassing on school property and disorderly conduct after investigators reviewed video and interviewed witnesses. Young turned himself in Friday and was released on bond. Deputies say additional charges could still be filed. I'm Rebecca Hughes.
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7: weather. Mostly clear, 50 tonight. Mostly sunny tomorrow, temperature of 75. Then tomorrow night, partly cloudy, 50 to 55. Sunshine on Thursday, 75 to 80. Mostly sunny Friday, 75 to 80. And then mostly cloudy skies Saturday. Late day rain showers, low 70s, and rain showers, upper 60s Sunday. I'm staff meteorologist Bill Jackman on the Virginia
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1: I'm Thomas Cage, VNN Sports. NFL teams are now focusing on Week 4. The Commanders duel the Colts in London Sunday morning. The Ravens entertain the Titans later that day. Commanders linebacker Leo Chanel is expected to undergo season-ending surgery for a neck injury. NFL insider Jordan Schultz reports Chanel suffered a fracture in his neck during Washington's win over Seattle. Meanwhile, the Commanders are turning to a familiar face with hopes of getting their running game on track. NFL Network reports Washington is signing veteran running back Austin Eckler to the 53-man roster. Orioles first baseman Pete Alonso's first season is one for the record books. He led the American League with 113 RBIs, making him the first player in baseball history to win that title in both leagues. Hockey is back. The Capitals visit the Hurricanes Friday night. And the Washington Mystics trail the Atlanta Dream at 0-1 after Game 1 of the best of three of the WNBA playoff first round. Next game tips off from CareFirst Arena tomorrow night. That's sports. I'm Thomas Cage with the Virginia News Network.
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2: weather. Mostly clear, 50 tonight. Mostly sunny tomorrow, temperature of 75. Then tomorrow night, partly cloudy, 50 to 55. Sunshine on Thursday, 75 to 80. Mostly sunny Friday, 75 to 80. And then mostly cloudy skies Saturday. Late day rain showers, low 70s, and rain showers, upper 60s Sunday. I'm staff meteorologist Bill Jackman on the Virginia News Network.
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4: Researchers have reportedly found the body of a man who fell into the Chickahominy River late last week. The family of Dalton Heath confirmed the recovery of his body yesterday. Coast Guard personnel began searching for him after he fell into the river Friday near Brickyard Landing in Lenexa. No other details about his death have been released. Richmond is reviving a tax collection program aimed at recovering millions in overdue property taxes.
5: Richmond Mayor Danny Avula says more than $24 million in unpaid property taxes are owed citywide.
6: Getting better at revenue collection is one of the things we've got to do to keep up with the increasing costs of running a government.
5: He adds that the city's real estate tax sales program could move delinquent property owners into payment plans while protecting funding for public services.
6: And the reality is that when we've done this in the past, 85% of these scenarios are resolved through payment plans.
5: CBS 6 reports that the city will offer an outreach support resources and payment plans before any properties are sold. I'm Katie Gray.
4: The Pulaski County School System is increasing security on school campuses after some concerning statements were posted to social media. The school system canceled its homecoming parade yesterday, saying it was a proactive measure to ensure public safety. All district schools will operate on their normal schedule today with an increased law enforcement presence. The price of having fun in Virginia is rising, but consumers continue to spend. Monica Nelson reports.
7: Data from Bank of America shows that funflation, the increased cost of fun, is rising, but consumers are not cutting back. Bank of America says spending on hobbies grew nearly 8% in August. The latest Bureau of Labor stats found that the recreation index, which includes video and audio, pets and pet services, sporting goods, and photography, rose nearly 3% last year. The U.S. Census Bureau's advanced monthly trade report shows sales at sporting goods, hobby, musical instrument, and bookstores rose almost 11% in the last year.
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8: Weather.
9: Mostly clear, 50 tonight. Mostly sunny tomorrow, temperature of 75. Then tomorrow night, partly cloudy, 50 to 55. Sunshine on Thursday, 75 to 80. Mostly sunny Friday, 75 to 80. And then mostly cloudy skies Saturday. Late day rain showers, low 70s, and rain showers upper 60s Sunday. I'm staff meteorologist Bill Jackman on the Virginia News Network.
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6: Mostly clear, 50 tonight. Mostly sunny tomorrow, temperature of 75. Then tomorrow night, partly cloudy, 50 to 55. Sunshine on Thursday, 75 to 80. Mostly sunny Friday, 75 to 80. And then mostly cloudy skies Saturday. Late day rain showers, low 70s, and rain showers, upper 60s Sunday. I'm staff meteorologist Bill Jackman on the Virginia News Network.
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5: Mostly clear, 50 tonight. Mostly sunny tomorrow, temperature of 75. Then tomorrow night, partly cloudy, 50 to 55. Sunshine on Thursday, 75 to 80. Mostly sunny Friday, 75 to 80. And then mostly cloudy skies Saturday. Late day rain showers, low 70s, and rain showers, upper 60s Sunday. I'm staff meteorologist Bill Jackman on the Virginia News Network.
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